0: And welcome to Bay Dream, where I highlight artists from the Bay Area and a little beyond it. My name is Apple Gomez, and you are listening to BFF.fm, best frequencies forever. We have a special guest today. We have Louisa here in the studio. Let's test your mic real quick.
1: Hello, test, test.
0: Let's do it again.
1: Hello, test, test.
0: Okay, cool. Your mic too. Thank you so much. We have Louisa coming from Oakland today. How are you?
1: I'm good. How are you, Apple?
0: Good. Thank you so much for coming in for an interview. It's been a long time coming.
1: I know. Thanks for having me on. We did it. We mobilized.
0: Yes, we finally did. I have been a fan of Louisa's for a few years now. You're like one of the first artists that I would see on a regular basis, like performing live at little shows here in San Francisco. So it's exciting for me to get to chat with you today about some of your music, especially your newest track, Ilena.
1: Yeah.
0: So we'll listen to that one in a little bit. But when we opened the show, we listened to Waiting for One from the album Swam at Night, which is like your most recent full length.
1: Yeah, that's true. I think since then I've just putting out little singles or EPs. Yeah, exactly.
0: Yeah, so I hadn't heard like that song until today, and I really liked it, and I liked the album art, Swim at Night. I've always wanted to go like night swimming.
1: It became this recurring theme that I would choose the most uncomfortable photo shoots possible.
0: Yeah.
1: Because the concept is cool.
0: Yeah.
1: And it gave me this deep appreciation for what models go through.
0: Oh, yeah.
1: I really had no idea. And when we shot the music video for Swim at Night, you know, I had a small budget. And in LA, you can actually rent out a pool, someone's pool in their backyard. So we did that.
0: Oh, my God.
1: They're like kidney bean pool.
0: How fun.
1: But it wasn't heated at all.
0: Oh.
1: So I think I was in the water from like 10 to like 4 a.m.
0: No way.
1: And they had to have a safety diver. I think like there was a liability, you know, which I totally get.
0: Yeah.
1: Even though I'm a very confident swimmer, but I remember staying with a friend, and after the shoot, I like sat in the shower for like another hour.
0: Yeah.
1: Because I was just so cold to the bone. So for that photo, on the Swim at Night photo, that was at my aunt's pool up in Napa.
0: Oh.
1: And my brother's an incredible photographer.
0: Mm-hmm.
1: And, you know, he was so focused on getting the right shot that he didn't realize I was so cold. And I was trying to, you know, not be cold so that we could get a great shot. And interestingly, he's married to a photo editor. Oh, she's crushing it, by the way. And she looked at the photos and she was like, did you know that your sister's lips are blue in half these photos?
0: Oh my God.
1: So I've tried to take more comfortable photos since then.
0: Yeah. I mean, the Ilena photo art looks pretty comfortable.
1: That was a lot more comfortable. Yeah.
0: Jeans, like, gazing into the water.
1: mid afternoon. Not in it per se.
0: Yeah. Wow. The lips, though, you're really dedicated. It's kind of reminding me of like America's Next Top Model. You probably would have aced those competitions.
1: No, I don't. I mean, maybe. I don't know. They do it all the time. So they probably have even better stories.
0: Yeah, but I like your story. Okay, so my question that I have for you about that 4-hour dip in the pool, what was your like post-pool snack?
1: Oh my God. I don't remember I don't know that I had one.
0: No.
1: I don't think I had one. God, it was, when did I shoot this? This is like, I don't know, 2018?
0: Mm-hmm.
1: So long ago. I just remember going to my friend's house and showering forever.
0: Yeah.
1: And passing out.
0: That's fair.
1: And pulling out lots of maybe bobby pins or I don't know.
0: Mm-hmm.
1: It was a lot of product and bobby pins.
0: Yeah. Well, I think it's so cool that you put so much like time and effort and thought into your album art, because I think that's just something that I appreciate. as a fan. but yeah, I think we can talk a little bit just about you and where you're from and, yeah. and your journey to becoming like a Bay Area musician.
1: Yeah. Okay. So I'm from the Bay Area.
0: Mm-hmm.
1: And I don't remember not loving to sing. And I think it was probably to the annoyance of my parents because I was singing all the time, apparently. Just like singing at the window, mm-hmm. singing in the market,
0: aww.
1: Like singing everywhere. And I don't know when they decided to sign me up for this, but I started doing like community musical theater that was down the street, which was super fortunate. And I really loved it. I would do, you know, like Broadway hits like Guys and Dolls, and it would be mm-hmm. for kids. And
0: how fun.
1: It was really fun. And I really liked the big brassy Broadway vibe, the putting on a character and getting on stage and performing. And it was really fun. And that's when I started to get, I just kind of stuck with it. I started to get more lead roles and all that. And then I got to high school and, you know, just like every teenager became deeply self-conscious and
0: mm-hmm.
1: didn't identify with this very like outward putting Broadway persona. And I fell a lot more into writing because it felt like music could handle any feeling, any emotion I came with when I struggled with the words for those emotions, for example.
0: Mm-hmm.
1: So I was also doing a lot of swimming. I was like really into swimming, water polo. And so I'd go to the practice rooms and just write until practice. Mm-hmm. And I went to school in New York. I was studying classical voice there because I wasn't sure what I wanted to do with music. I just was actually kind of exploring. I had done a lot of like contemporary music and contemporary bands in high school. And I was curious about opera.
0: So ooh, wow.
1: Yeah. So I was studying opera there. And I studied with a woman named Ann Turner. It was wonderful. She ended up going on sabbatical. And I just kind of felt like I was still curious about more contemporary genres. I wanted to improve my composition skills. And someone had told me about the New School for Jazz. And so I decided, well, I'd apply for the New School for Jazz and just see it out. And if I didn't get in, there was this study abroad program through Skidmore where I could study opera in Vienna.
0: Whoa.
1: And I could try that too. You know, I know it sounds, it's like
0: yeah.
1: very much a privilege to even consider both options.
0: Mm-hmm.
1: So, I got into the New School for Jazz and I went there, graduated with a BFA in vocal performance, but it was a cool program because it wasn't just jazz. There was a ballads ensemble. There was Brazilian choro ensemble. I took a drum and bass class and experimental music class. John Zorn came and visited our school, who's like a big experimental legend in downtown. Or Lower East Side, New York. And it was a school that was really open-minded to not just jazz, but improvisatory music and world music in general. And it was just a great time to be there. So after graduating, I was just still writing, but it was like really, really sad,
0: mm-hmm.
1: through composed serious music. And I don't know, I think I was still at that point feeling like music was this diary place.
0: Mm-hmm.
1: And I never even considered playing it out until someone was like, well, you should play this out. And I did. And I did for a while, but I got really tired of like playing sad music
0: mm-hmm.
1: and writing in this way. And around that time, around the time where I was kind of feeling like I want to write something a little bit more cheerful, something a little bit more rock, something closer to like the contemporary music I was studying in high school, I was playing out with a band under Louisa, and the music was very much evolving. I would never play any of it now.
0: Really?
1: No.
0: Aww.
1: I actually had to clean up my office because my son and I had to switch rooms. And I threw out so many charts Gladly. I was like, oh yeah, that song. Nope.
0: Really?
1: Goodbye.
0: Not even for like, oh, what if one day I want to look at
1: this? No. You know.
0: Beyond it.
1: I'm really beyond it. I don't need to go back.
0: Yeah.
1: And my husband got a job in the Bay Area, and we're both from the Bay Area. We weren't married at the time, but we were like, well, you know, I actually really loved New York. I didn't really want to leave.
0: Yeah.
1: But I thought, you know, there's music going on in the Bay Area, and I know eventually I want to come back. So why don't I just see this through?
0: Yeah.
1: You know, I'll see our relationship through and just figure it out. If it doesn't work, I can come back.
0: Mm-hmm.
1: And I loved it here, obviously. It's just, you get it all.
0: Yeah.
1: And I didn't know anyone, so I decided to, I don't know, for some reason it made sense to me to try and record a record to meet musicians. And I checked out Tiny Telephone because I went to some artist dinner event that someone was throwing, and someone mentioned that studio. And I was really intrigued. I was like, oh, Analog Studio.
0: Yeah.
1: So I talked to John Vanderslice, and he introduced me to Jamie Riotto. And I was like, well, okay. Like, I don't know this person. Like, I've only heard a few, you know, things he's done. But anyway, I decided to do a record with him. And I just, like, he introduced me to synthesizers. Had never been exposed to an analog synth before. And I just remember, like, he put a Moog in front of me and he was like, what about this? And I was like, oh my God, I'm in love. Yeah. I am in love with the Mini Moog. I just had never heard anything like it.
0: Yeah.
1: And a Farfisa, never played that before. It was so fun doing records with him.
0: Yeah.
1: And so we just kept going because it was really fun. And it felt collaborative because I'd come with the song and he'd be like, what about this synth? I'd be like, yeah, let's try it. It's like, should we try this? Or, you know, what if we had this drummer come in? Because I feel like that would work. Or what do you think about this sort of vibe? And it was really fun to, like, feel like my music was not just mine anymore.
0: Yeah.
1: I actually really liked that collaborative process. Mm-hmm. So we made, like, 5 recordings together. I don't even know where I am with him. Like, he's at Altamira now in L.A. He made a studio with a bunch of ex-Tiny engineers. They decided to put a studio together in L.A.
0: Oh, cool.
1: So this last record, or this last EP, I went down to L.A. first trimester pregnant.
0: Mm-hmm.
1: I highly don't recommend this, by the way. I was so sick whole time.
0: And was it hot down there at the time?
1: It's not that it was hot. I think everyone has a different reaction to pregnancy. Some people get away without being sick, but it was like feeling like I had the flu for 3 months.
0: No.
1: Just terrible. Like, you just feel nauseous no matter what you do.
0: Yeah.
1: But actually, on the other hand, making a record was a really wonderful distraction. So, yeah, I guess that brings me to current.
0: Mm-hmm. Well, I would like to, like, go back in time a little bit. Especially, like, your time in New York, because you said here, like, you were in a place of, like, discovery at the Tiny Telephone studio,
1: yeah.
0: Like, being exposed to, like, a whole new world of instruments that kind
1: yeah.
0: of opened up your, and opened you up to, like, what Louisa is today.
1: Yeah.
0: But when you were in New York, like, what was that sound? What instrumentation were you using? Like, what was the vibe then?
1: Oh, it's a really great question. This is, and I'm going to tell you, this was my personal reaction to New York. And I actually am so glad I went there because I had a lot of growing up to do.
0: Mm-hmm.
1: And I, first of all, once I entered the jazz school, I really felt like I had to keep up. You know, a lot of these people had come from more traditional music programs where they could sight read already. And they came from band programs, like marching band.
0: Oh, yeah.
1: And the school that I went to had like a contemporary music program, contemporary rock. We learned covers. Everything we did was by ear.
0: Oh, wow.
1: Yeah. And it was wonderful. Like, I wouldn't have it any other way, but I felt this pressure to know how to read and write music.
0: Mm-hmm.
1: And I felt that I had to do it really quickly because everyone else already knew how. And, you know, I also felt like, oh God, I'm not practicing piano enough. You know, there's instrumentalists around me. And I think that a lot of that has to do with there being a stigma against singers. And I'm just going to say there was, at least at the time that I was in jazz, that a singer is not an instrumentalist. And that is fair. It is now that I am much more of a piano player than I was, I see the difference. But it doesn't mean that being a singer is very hard. It takes a ton of technique.
0: Of course.
1: And great singers put a lot of work in, for 100%.
0: Mm-hmm.
1: So, but it is different. So I think there was this feeling that, oh God, what I'm doing now is not enough.
0: Mm-hmm.
1: Okay. So fast forward to what I was doing. What I was doing was seeing myself as this very serious composer. I was going to work with strings. I was going to make these through composed compositions with complex harmonies. And I didn't want to join a standard band because I was a serious musician that had serious practice to do. And, you know, I wanted to make serious music. And I just took myself way too seriously.
0: Mm-hmm. Well, that makes sense considering the environment that you're in. It sounds like very high pressure and a lot of people being very serious. So that makes sense.
1: Yeah. And I think that that is some people's take with music school, you know, and everything that you got in. I remember auditioning for everything, like any ensemble you got into, you had to audition. So you're kind of like always competing and which is fine. That's like the way it was. And there were some wonderful aspects to that. But it did take me a long time to reclaim what brought me to music, which is very much a spiritual draw. You know, mm-hmm. beyond wanting to know more about music.
0: Yeah.
1: I think you need both, truly. Like, to come back to wanting to learn more, like in a more academic way, I had to get the spiritual back.
0: Yeah.
1: Okay.
0: And another question I've been wanting to ask you is, you were saying you were always singing when you're a little girl. So two parts. Where did you grow up in the Bay Area? And as a little girl, what were you singing when you're singing out the window, singing at the store?
1: I think a lot of what I remember singing was like stuff from like Les Mis.
0: Oh, I love that. The dramatic. I bet you were like, would you put your whole dramatic self into it too?
1: Definitely.
0: I love that.
1: I think I loved the drama of that as a kid. I think I was like so in.
0: Of course.
1: I kind of really thought that that's what it meant to be a singer, is you just were dramatic and
0: performance,
1: like,
0: yes,
1: just so stagey, you know.
0: That's so fun. That's so cute.
1: Yeah. So, does that answer the question?
0: Yeah. And where did you grow up? Oh, in the Bay Area?
1: Okay. So I grew up in Marin.
0: Mm-hmm.
1: Yeah.
0: Okay. Cool. And then, how long did you live in New York?
1: I was there like 8.5 years.
0: 8.5 years.
1: Yeah.
0: That's so cool.
1: Well, I guess a little bit. So 8.5 years in New York City and probably a couple more in upstate when I was at Skidmore.
0: Mm-hmm.
1: Yeah, but like very different culture.
0: Yeah, I bet. And during your time in New York, like, I know you're very much in the school world.
1: Yeah.
0: And meeting your husband, you guys met in New York?
1: Well, you know, we started dating in New York, but we actually were from the same town, and our moms have been friends forever.
0: Aww,
1: we actually have the same best friend from childhood.
0: Okay.
1: She ended up marrying us. So we didn't know each other, but we didn't really cross paths all that much.
0: Okay.
1: And it just was like really pure coincidence that we ran into each other and just...
0: Oh, that's sweet.
1: Yeah.
0: Okay. So while you were in New York, when you were outside of school and doing whatever else, were you like... going to local shows, going to jazz clubs?
1: Oh my God, all the time.
0: Yeah. Can you tell me about that? Like some highlights that are coming to mind right now?
1: Okay. One show that I will never forget. I was going to shows all the time. And one of my favorite shows, I took Warren, my husband, I took him like early when we were dating to see Brad Mehldau at Smalls, I think. I think it was either Smalls or the Blue Note. It was a very intimate jazz club,
0: mm-hmm.
1: and it was so wonderful. I mean, he's such a lyrical player.
0: Mm-hmm.
1: Like he's an incredible jazz pianist, but you know, he's also very interested in classical music. He did this album of his interpretation of Bach music, and it's beautiful.
0: Cool.
1: And he makes it his own.
0: Yeah.
1: And seeing him live in this very intimate jazz setting in like a New York mm-hmm. jazz club. And in New York, jazz is really celebrated. Mm-hmm. It's really like, if you're a jazz musician, I think New York is kind of the place. Maybe New Orleans too. I've only been to New Orleans once. Certainly jazz was born there, so
0: yeah,
1: can't imagine it wouldn't be. But New York is like a museum for jazz. And it was just it felt like such a New York experience.
0: Mm-hmm.
1: And then like,
0: dreamy.
1: Yeah. And I also worked at Pianos, which was like a bar that had music all the time.
0: Like a piano bar?
1: No. Okay. So it was called Pianos because uh-huh. they used to sell pianos, but they turned it into a bar.
0: How fun.
1: And that place had just the greatest mix of people. Like mm-hmm. you'd see everyone from everywhere there.
0: Yeah.
1: And, you would also see like great shows in the downstairs. Sometimes I'd get off work and I'd just go see a show,
0: mm-hmm.
1: like get a drink and see a show.
0: How lovely.
1: And I mean, it was the first time I had seen shoegaze was in New York. There's a million shoegaze bands there. And it was a really cool place to work. And everyone else was an artist there, you know, so it made it even harder to stop.
0: Mm-hmm.
1: Waiting tables.
0: Yeah.
1: Because you were just kind of in a community of like-minded people. Yeah.
0: Okay. Thank you for sharing that. Because I just feel like, I don't know. Obviously, New York is just one of those places that seems just like very romantic and fun and cool, especially if you're like into music. It's just such a cool place to be. And I'd love to know, like, as you being like an active member of the music scene here, what has been like the biggest difference for you being a professional, like playing gigs here in the Bay Area versus New York?
1: I think the biggest difference is that you'll find in New York a lot more work on paper. Like when I, and this is obviously my experience because I came from music school, but whenever I'd get a group of like a band together, you know, we always had charts and we were talking about music on paper, really.
0: Mm-hmm.
1: And when I came to the Bay Area, I remember showing up to like a rehearsal. I was just sort of meeting people with charts, and either people would be pleasantly surprised and be like, "Oh my God, you brought charts."
0: Uh-huh.
1: Or they'd be like, "What's this?"
0: Yeah.
1: Which is fine. I mean, the bassist I work with now, he doesn't use charts really, but he's fantastic at learning by ear. I have mm-hmm. no problem with it. It was just the biggest difference that I noticed. The other thing I noticed is at the time that I moved back, I was really impressed by the songwriting here.
0: Mm-hmm.
1: And maybe it was the circles I was running into in New York where I felt like you could meet incredible world-class instrumentalists that could shred for days.
0: Mm-hmm.
1: But maybe not so great at writing.
0: Sure.
1: And, you know, I went to Rockwood a lot as a singer-songwriter and also heard a lot of bands at Rockwood. And I was not always impressed by the songwriters I heard.
0: Mm-hmm.
1: And honestly, maybe it's just wrong place, wrong time. But when I came to the Bay, I heard a lot of really novel, interesting songwriting.
0: Mm-hmm.
1: And yeah, that was the biggest. Those are the biggest differences, mm-hmm. I think.
0: That's interesting. Speaking of songwriting, I want to talk to you about Ailina.
1: Yeah.
0: Which is your newest track you mm-hmm. released. I asked you to send me the lyrics earlier, and you did, because I've listened to this song a bunch, but, you know, my hearing isn't all the best. And then, I don't know, you know how sometimes, like, you hear a word wrong and you make up in your head what the lyrics are?
1: Oh,
0: so
1: totally.
0: I wanted to make sure I got them right. And when I read the lyrics earlier, I felt, I don't want to say emotional, but I was like, wow, this is hitting me. And I'd love to know, like, what this song means to you and the inspiration behind this song. And then we can listen to it with our listeners, and then we can chat about it a little bit more.
1: Yeah. Well, I'll say that the song is about holding on so tightly to an identity that mm-hmm. you forget other parts of yourself.
0: Yeah.
1: And further, that you're not a machine that just produces all the time. You're human, and that's the part of the beauty of being human is that you're complex, and for every flex of your muscle, there needs to be a stretch or a relaxation, mm-hmm. you know, for that muscle to grow. You need balance and rest and joy and ease. Your art needs life and your life needs art, you know?
0: Yeah.
1: And I wrote the song like a conversation with myself, essentially, like, can you see all of yourself? Because you're killing yourself with seeing only one side of yourself, you know?
0: Mm-hmm.
1: And I think that I am typically very hard on myself. And that was the other thing, is it's like a sort of way to address that.
0: Yeah.
1: But the song actually became a song because I was having this recurring dream that, and truly for like a year straight, that I had bought way too many cats and I left them at my parents' house.
0: Uh-oh.
1: And I'd get there to see my parents and I'd realize that there are cats there. And I'd feel terrible because they're wasting away. I hadn't fed them or given them water.
0: Yeah.
1: And I'd wake up with like a searing amount of guilt. And I'd wake up my husband and be like, did I buy too many cats? He'd be like, no, you did not.
0: Yeah.
1: Go to bed.
0: Mm-hmm.
1: But this feeling of neglecting something, like I was just missing something. There's something I was forgetting to do. It was like eminent in my life. And so I was thinking, okay, well, in this Jungian way of looking at your dreams where everything is you, like, what are the cats and what are you in this dream? You know,
0: I feel like you're my therapist right now.
1: Right? And like, that's ultimately it. It's like, it's not like I know I'm not the only one that feels that way. It was just kind of why I wrote about it. It was like, I know we live in the Bay. We work our butts off to be here, you know?
0: It's just crazy because, like, of course, everybody knows it's, like, overused. Now it's, like, consumerism jargon, but, like, self-care, treat yourself. And then I've always understood that, like, on some level, but lately, the past few months, like, I've been humbled, you know, and because of, like, lacking in those areas. So then reading this lyrics today, I was like, wow, it just really, really, really hit me in multiple different ways. So I'm really excited right now to listen to this track. And then when we come back, we'll chat about it a little bit more and listen to some of your other stuff. So thank you so much for sharing that explanation and for coming on my show today. Here is Ailina by Luisa.
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10: Best frequencies forever.

0: right, folks. Once again, that was Ailina by Louisa from the Ailina single. So go listen to it now. But yeah, I just want to pull up the lyrics you sent over. I just really like the part that says, working at your dreams, but you crumble when I ask when you'll be free. Come on, Ailina, you know I need ya. You cling to it so tart with the stars in your eyes. You believe you leave yourself behind, you leave the rest behind. And I related to that because I just did. It's just like there's so much that I'm like doing all the time that I'm also just starting to like crumble a little bit, which sucks. That means I have to like let a couple things go, which I don't want to.
1: Yeah.
0: But I have to, and that's just like so weird. But like you just said when we were talking on the break, is sometimes you have phases you go through. So maybe I'm entering a different phase right now, but we'll see. We'll see what happens. We'll see how this summer shakes out.
1: And you know what? Like sometimes we think about what we don't think about what's on the other side, right? We know what we like.
0: Yeah.
1: But like, what if whatever you're saying no to all of a sudden opens up this opportunity where you're like, wow, this is actually, I didn't think about this before. I didn't see it like this before, but now I feel X, Y, Z, you know, and it's so hard to see what's on the other side of a choice because you only know the life or the choices you've been making.
0: Yeah. And that choice is I want to do everything all the time.
1: And
0: I want to do even more than what I'm doing.
1: Yeah.
0: But I can't. We're only human. But yeah, thank you so much for sharing that. And do you have another single coming out soon?
1: Yeah,
0: right?
1: Yeah.
0: I want to talk a little about that.
1: Yeah, it's called Like the Moon. So this EP is about the phases I went through when I experienced grief, like the different responses I had. And I actually found them fascinating, not because it's me, but because I think that everyone doesn't have just like this one shade of emotion when they're going through grief. I think it's like many things. It's like a prism of feelings and things that it makes you do.
0: Yeah.
1: And it's complicated. And I think it's relatable, you know, for everyone.
0: Yeah.
1: So yeah. Yeah. Right.
0: Well, I'm like freaking out right now because I was literally had like a really hard day today because of grief that I've been experiencing for the past 3 years, which is crazy. It's like, it's, yeah, but
1: continue, no, totally. And that's just it. What you're saying is like, it's not like the straight line or it's like, okay, well, it's been 3 years, so I've peeled off of grief. No, it's like a wave and it reminds you that time is just not this linear thing where you just get over it. You know, you move with it. Yeah. And that was actually the concept of the Ailina music video.
0: Mm-hmm.
1: But this next single was like the phase of right after I was like, well, I'm going to start over. We were traveling actually, right after I had experienced loss. We were going to South America, my husband's family and I.
0: Mm-hmm.
1: And I found myself thinking, well, fuck this life. I'm going to start over in Ecuador. And I'm just going to be in Ecuador now. This is my life now.
0: Yeah.
1: I don't know where I got that fantasy from. And I think that, like, it's it makes me laugh just thinking about it. Because, you know, avoidance is a funny thing. But also, I don't know what on earth made me think that even if I did something really rash, moved to a new country, started all over, you know, ditched everyone I knew, like that grief still wouldn't follow me, you know?
0: Yeah.
1: Like what on what universe is that really a thing?
0: But it makes sense because like if this person was really close to you and a big part of like your whole reality and then they're gone, it's like your reality as you know it is changed.
1: Yeah, that's a good point.
0: So it makes sense that you would be like, what the fuck is this reality anymore?
1: Yeah,
0: like I'm gonna enter a new one.
1: Oh, that's really poignant.
0: Yeah, because that's how I feel. I think sometimes it's like, how can I, because this person that I lost, it's like they used to be such a prominent figure in my everyday life that they're like gone now, that it's like, how the heck am I supposed to do this or that, and I can't call them about this thing, you know? So I mean, that totally makes sense. Yeah.
1: Yeah. Yeah. Yeah. And so the song is, I wrote the song to make the listener think I'm talking about a lost chance, a lost romance, but really it's about this fantasy of wanting to be anywhere else mm-hmm. and avoid where I really was, just be permanently on this vacation.
0: Yeah.
1: And actually I'm releasing a new music video for it, and I shot it with Ikigai, which is great. Edgar shoots a ton of artists in the Bay Area. He's wonderful to work with. And I was like, you know, I want it to look like we're on a second or third date, you know, when where whoever I'm speaking to, the camera, we're on a second or third date. And you know, the second or third date, you like really like the person, but you don't know anything about them. So you're still in this like anything could be. It's very romantic. Yeah. There's no reality of actually being in a relationship, which is a lot of work, you know?
0: Yeah.
1: Yeah, right? It's just this romance period. So I tried to shoot the video to look like that. Mm-hmm. But there's little tells, like I'm wearing black. Mm-hmm. And we're at the beach, which is like a liminal space, a space of transition.
0: Mm-hmm.
1: Nothing is actually settled. You know, so
0: I can't wait to watch it. When does it come out?
1: It'll come out July 17th. I shot it on a pocket camera.
0: Oh,
1: I can't afford like big scale music video shoots.
0: Mm-hmm.
1: So I shot the last one on the same camera, and I shot this one on this camera. And

0: looked amazing, the software and the second draft. I was like, oh. Once I basically exported it, it looked not good. So I have to figure that out, go back.
1: Oh, yeah. Bummer. Oh, tech stuff sucks.
0: I know tech stuff, but actually color correcting is really fun. I mean, I'm obviously, you know, doing it from scratch, but mm-hmm. I've been having a good time.
1: Yeah, well, that's awesome. It's so cool that you're so involved, like, in every process, because it'll just make it all the more special when we get to see it.
0: I also, I really like the idea of being resourceful and, you know, if you, we're in such a visual culture, being mm-hmm. able to create some moving visual on your own and have enough of a background to make it look decent is what I'm going for.
1: I know that's hard. That's where it gets hard. If you like have a vision, but you don't have like the technical skill to make it come reality, that can be really frustrating. Okay. We are going to talk a little bit about your favorite artists from the Bay Area now.
0: Yeah.
1: You gave me quite a few songs, which I really appreciate. I think we should start with Myrna, because they're also one of my favorite. And you chose the song, I Believe in You. So would you like to tell us a little bit about why you like Myrna, why you selected this song?
0: I picked artists that I feel are constantly trying to evolve. Mm-hmm. I really appreciate that in artists that, I mean, there's nothing wrong with picking a sound and sticking to it. That's totally fine. But I just think I'm more inspired by artists that are just constantly trying new things. Mm-hmm. And when I heard the song, I heard so many influences and it was so unique. And I really appreciated that. Like the way she sung it was like almost like a late 80s Joni Mitchell, you know, and yet had this kind of almost yacht rock vibe. And I just thought this track did it. I mean, they're both, her and her husband are both engineers. And I think that, you know, the way they create, I get the sense that the way they create in the studio is really playful and it translates in their music.
1: Super. All right. Well, we're going to take a little break and listen to that right now. Thank you so much for listening, everyone. We will be right back.
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0: right, folks, once again, you are listening to Baydream. My name is Apple Gomez, and we are here in studio live with Luisa. We just listened to I Believe in You by Myrna, and right now we're talking a little bit about Luisa's favorite local artists, but we only have like 12 minutes left, so we have time to listen to the next one, which is Mall Rage by the Toon Yards. You want to, and it's from the I Love Boosters soundtrack. Shout out to Boots Riley.
1: Yeah, I think we got to rip that. I mean, I think that Toon Yards is constantly, like I said, just I tried to pick artists that are really trying to do experimental things. I love that as a listener. I want to hear something else, something I haven't heard before. And it's not like I don't want a beautiful melody too. I just think that I crave a new sound, a new experience, and they're just an example of a band that is just always trying new things. And if you listen to the soundtrack, it's just all over the place, you know.
0: Yeah, it's freaking awesome.
1: Yeah.
0: All right, let's just do it.
1: Okay.

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0: If you ain't dirty, you ain't here to.

0: Now let me tell you about it. 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Personality nice, not just another cutie. Small around the room, spread a mad fat booty.
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1: Hey, Mustard on the beat, ho, Debo, any rap, he a freak, though, man down, call her Amber the Lambs, tell him breathe, bro, Nella, to the cross, he walk around like Tizo, what's up with these, trying to see Compton, the industry can hate me, fuck them all and they mama, how many ops you really got, I mean it's too many options, I'm finna pass on this body, I'm John Stockton, beat your ass and hide the Bible if God watching, sometimes you gotta pop out and show certified boogie man, I'm the one that up to score with him. Walk him down whole time, I know he got some hoe in him. Pull on him, extort, bully the floor on him. Say Drake, I hear you like I'm young. You better not ever go to cell block one.

folk to make them richer. Fast forward 2024, you got the same agenda. You run to Atlanta when you need a check balance. Let me break it down for you, this the real challenge. You caught Future when you didn't see the club. Hey, what? Lil Baby help you get your lingo up. What? 21, get your first street.

0: still one of the coolest bands to come out of the 90s. 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We started off our three-song set with Go Your Own Way by Fleetwood Mac, of course. And Mick Fleetwood is the Gemini or Cancer in that particular group.
1: I think depending on who you asked in Fleetwood Mac, they would very much be able to let you know that Mick Fleetwood is a Cancer.
0: Ba-dum-bum.
1: I'm here all week.
0: I say that because, you know, Geminis are born in late May through, you know, through mid-June, mid to late June, and then switches over to Cancer. After that, you heard Don't You Want Me by the Human League. Adrian Wright is the band member there, who is the June baby, and that comes from the album Dare. And then you heard... I love this band, and I always regret that I never got any of their albums because I only ever heard their stuff on the radio, and I never... It took me a long time to figure out what their name was. But that was Short Skirt, Long Jacket, and that was by Cake, John McCree of Cake, celebrating a birthday this month. And that comes from the album Comfort Eagle, which I don't know... The 90s was a... The 90s was the glory days for weird band names and weird album names.
1: It was a time of weird band names and weird album names that you could just kind of get away with. I mean, Green Day literally named...

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And a towel to dry your hands. 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

girl.

You went away. Back to LA. You couldn't cope.